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0: Luxury Bones from the Madison band Gentle Brontosaurus. That is going to welcome you to this edition of Savage Radio. My name is Savage Scott. I'm glad to be with you once again right here on WVMO 98.7 FM with live streaming at mymonona.com and the TuneIn app, which you can download to your mobile devices. And Luxury Bones is bringing us to a very special edition of the show. It's been a long time since I've done one of these. It's been a long time since I've even had a chance to talk to the band. In the studio with me right now is Gentle Brontosaurus. Four members of the band are here right now. Juan Wachai is here. Annalise Valdez is here. Scott Stetson is here. Nick Davies is here. They are all here. And as Luxury Bones was playing, I was asking them, how does it feel that the album is out in the world? How does it feel to hear the song, even though you've heard it a million times, you know, while making the thing? Nick, you said something leaning into a certain anxiety of, is this where I come in? And yeah. could you jump on that for a minute?
1: Yeah, these songs are still in our live rotation. So as it was playing back and I hear everyone else playing their parts, I felt like, where's my keyboard?
0: Oh, my God. And so on Elise,

0: National Weather Service in Milwaukee Sullivan has issued a tornado warning for northeastern Greene County in south-central Wisconsin, northwestern Rock County in south-central Wisconsin, southeastern Dane County in south-central Wisconsin, until 8 p.m. At 7:10 p.m., severe thunderstorms capable of producing a tornado were located along a line extending from Belleville to near Monticello, moving east at 40 miles an hour. Hazard, tornado. Source, radar indicated rotation. Impact, flying debris will be dangerous to those caught without shelter. Mobile homes will be damaged or destroyed. Damage to roofs, windows, and vehicles will occur. Tree damage is likely. These dangerous storms will be near Belleville, Brooklyn, and Albany around 7:15 p.m. Evansville around 7:20 p.m. Edgerton around 7:35 p.m. Lake Koshkonong around 7:40 p.m. Other locations impacted by these tornadic storms include Fulton, Indian Fort, Attica, Lytton, Cooksville, Albion, Magnolia, and Dayton. Take cover now. Move to a basement or an interior room on the lowest floor of a sturdy building. Avoid windows. If you are outdoors, in a mobile home, or in a vehicle, move to the closest substantial shelter and protect yourself from flying debris.
1: Year in the year 2000, the music of Todd Rundgren is going to welcome you to this edition of Savage Radio. My name is Savage Scott. I am so glad to be with you once again right here on WVMO 98.7 FM with live streaming at mymonona.com and the TuneIn app, which you can download to all of your mobile devices. The Surf Talks by Todd Rundgren is going to welcome you to our annual birthday tribute to Mr. Rundgren, who will turn 78 in just 5 days from now. Singer, songwriter, producer, multi-instrumentalist, all-around innovator, so forward-thinking, and an all-time musical hero for me. Todd Rundgren is going to be the subject of tonight's show. We are going to dive into his vast career as best as we can in 1 hour. So we are just going to go from the year 2000 back to the year 1975, in which he released one of my favorite albums of his, a dizzyingly complex work called Initiation. Half of it is vocal, half of it is instrumental. This is from the vocal side, and featuring his trademark guitar fireworks, Todd Rundgren with the death of rock and roll.

0: In the magical musical year of 1979, Todd Rundgren and his bandmates Kazem Sultan, Roger Powell, and Willie Wilcox, collectively known as Utopia, released the album Adventures in Utopia, and I played you that album's opening track, The Road to Utopia, the music from... You know who they are. Before Utopia, we had the music of the Psychedelic Furs from one of Todd Rundgren's legendary productions. From the album Forever Now, released in 1982, the now iconic track Love My Way, produced by Todd, and a track in which he plays keyboards and marimbas, the music of the Psychedelic Furs. And our set began with The Death of Rock and Roll from Rundgren's solo album Initiation, released in 1975. And our show began with The Surf Talks from Rundgren's One Long Year, released in the year 2000. We have much more of our birthday tribute to come after these words from the Monona community. Stay tuned.
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Welcome back to Savage Radio, everyone. I am your host, Savage Scott. We are celebrating the upcoming birthday of Todd Rundgren. He will be 78. His birthday is June 22nd. And going back to his work with Utopia, in the year 1982, that band released two albums. One was a three-sided power pop extravaganza, a self-titled album just called Utopia. This one features the vocals of bassist Kazem Sultan on lead. Here's Utopia with Call It What You Will.

0: There is nothing like a Todd Rundgren ballad, and that is all there is to it. The track Past from his excellent album Liars, released in 2004, music of Todd. Before that track, we had music from one of his most famous and infamous productions. His work with the band XTC has carried a lot of weight over the years as far as the glory of that album and all of the behind the scenes infighting between Rundgren and XTC band leader Andy Partridge. They're still arguing about it for whatever reason. The album is called Skylarking, released in 1986. It is long considered XTC's finest album. It is considered to be one of Rundgren's best productions. I played you that album's opening two tracks, Summer's Cauldron and Grass, the music of XTC. Before XTC, we had another Todd Rundgren production with the band Bourgeois Tag. Their 1987 album Yo-Yo featured the Yesterday-ish I Don't Mind at All, music of Bourgeois Tag. And our set began with Utopia's Call It What You Will from their self-titled three-song album released in 1982, featuring the vocals of Kazem Sultan. We've got a little bit more left of our birthday tribute after these words from the Monona community. Stay tuned.
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2: This is Greg from the Lost Creek neighborhood with this weekend's music scene roundup. The longest running balloon rally in Wisconsin is at it again this Friday and Saturday at the Monroe Balloon and Blues Rally, held at the Green County Fairgrounds in Monroe. Along with the hot air balloons, you'll find a slew of activities for the whole family and bands playing blues, rock, and bluegrass. 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This concert will be at Trinity United Methodist Church on Friday at a time to be announced and is open to the public. Jazz Fest continues its kickoff on Friday night at 8 at North Street Cabaret with the Alexander McLean Project, featuring the tandem of Chicago jazz vocalist D. Alexander and guitarist John McLean. 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And then on Sunday, as part of Jazz Fest, Mr. Chair, a genre-blending piano trio, is playing a show open to the public in the Allen Centennial Garden starting at 5. Power pop rock band Heavy Looks have a record release party at the Burr Oak at 8 on Friday. 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Mama Dig Down's brass band brings all that brass and their brand of New Orleans jazz to the Gathering Place in Pioli, Saturday at 5. 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That's it for this weekend's music scene roundup from WVMO, where we live to hear it live.

Welcome back to Savage Radio, everyone. I am your host, Savage Scott. We are celebrating the 78th birthday of Todd Rundgren, which will happen on June 22nd. As I said a little earlier, in 1982, the band Utopia released two albums. One was more power pop. One was more strikingly political. The album is called Swing to the Right. This track features the vocals of keyboardist Roger Powell. Here's Utopia with Last Dollar on Earth.

from one of my favorite bands, one of my favorite Todd Rundgren productions, the band The Pursuit of Happiness, with an outtake from their 1988 debut album Love Junk, the track Take You With Me from The Pursuit of Happiness. And before TPOH, we had the music of Utopia with Last Dollar on Earth from their 1982 album Swing to the Right. And with that, we reach the end of another episode of Savage Radio. Jeff Perry's This Week in Music History is coming up next, and taking us out is one of Todd Rundgren's most glorious anthems, a track that was recorded entirely live, no overdubs, and in front of theater audience instructed to be quiet. The album is called Second Wind, released in 1991. It is the track entitled Change Myself. And with that, please take care of yourselves. Please take care of each other. I love you, Dad. I love you, Rigby. I love you, Jada. Welcome home, Rooney. Please stay safe. Be kind. Be vigilant. And I'll see you next week.

0: Mo weather. It's 68 in Monona, moderate rain. Tomorrow look for 67 with a low temp around 53. Your extended forecast calls for light rain on Thursday. 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
4: Hey, Dad.
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Blueberry Hill was written by Vincent Rose, Larry Stock, and Al Lewis in 1940, and hit versions were released at that time by Sammy Kaye, Glenn Miller, and Gene Autry. But today, we remember the song as belonging to Fats Domino. His 1956 recording was number 2 on the Billboard Hot 100, number 1 on the R&B chart, and became a rock and roll standard. Welcome to a special edition of This Week in Music History on WVMO. I'm your host, Jeff Perry. 1956 was a great year in popular music. While it wasn't the year that rock and roll began, it could arguably be called the year that rock and roll exploded in popularity. The old guard artists like Dean Martin, Patti Page, and Tony Bennett were sharing time on the charts with new stars like Chuck Berry, Bill Haley and his Comets, and Elvis Presley. Let's travel back in time to 1956. And speaking of Elvis, he had 11 singles make the Hot 100 in 1956 alone. 4 of them were number ones, and 2 of those chart toppers were on the same 45. Hound Dog, written by Jerry Lieber and Mike Stoller for Big Mama Thornton, was covered by Elvis and went to the top of the pop chart. And on the other side of that 45 was also a number one. Don't Be Cruel.

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1: Johnny Cash's first hit on the Billboard pop chart was I Walk the Line, number 17 in 1956. The song reached number one on the country chart. Johnny was one of the main stars of the Sun Records label. Before that, the Platters topped the Billboard chart for 2 weeks in February of 1956 with The Great Pretender. Legend has it that producer Buck Ram wrote the song in a hotel restroom. On this week's show, I'm spotlighting music from 1956. As rock and roll was gaining popularity, it was also being made fun of. As with K-Star's Billboard No. 1, the Rock and Roll Waltz.

0: One of the most important rock and roll records of all time is Chuck Berry's Roll Over Beethoven. Released on the Chess label in May of 1956, it reached the top 30, number 2 on the R&B chart, and was covered by countless other artists, including the Beatles, Jerry Lee Lewis, and ELO. Coming up, my spotlight on the sounds of 1956 continues on This Week in Music History on WVMO. I'm Jeff Perry.
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2: The Friends of Starkweather Creek and the Schenck Atwood Starkweather Yahara Neighborhood Association present the 25th Annual Starkweather Summer Solstice Celebration at Obrick Park by Lake Monona on Sunday, June 21st. 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

Early in 1956, the movie Rock Around the Clock was in theaters. It starred Bill Haley and his Comets, with radio DJ Alan Freed, the Platters, Tony Martinez and his band, and others. It was a huge success at the box office and continued to build the popularity of rock and roll music. In the film, Bill Haley and his Comets performed See You Later, Alligator, a number six hit. On this special edition of This Week in Music History, I'm playing songs from the year 1956. In that year, Doris Day co-starred with James Stewart in the Alfred Hitchcock movie The Man Who Knew Too Much. She also sang the movie's theme song. It was a number two hit, won an Oscar, and became Doris Day's signature song.

In May of 1956, the classic album Ella Fitzgerald Sings the Cole Porter Songbook was released. A two-record set, it was the very first release by Verve Records. Before that, Frank Sinatra released his classic LP, Songs for Swinging Lovers, in March of 56. Arranged and conducted by Nelson Riddle, it made number 2 on the Billboard album chart and was a gold record. It holds the distinction of being the very first number 1 album. It holds the distinction of being the very first number 1 album on the newly created UK album chart. And number 1 in the Billboard singles chart in November of 1956 was Jim Lowe with the High Fives singing Green Door.

0: Released in January of 1956 was the Carl Perkins classic Blue Suede Shoes. It peaked at number 2 on both the Billboard pop and country charts and was a gold record. Coming up, more music from 1956 on This Week in Music History on WVMO. I'm Jeff Perry.
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In 1956, Capitol Records was looking for a rock and roll star to rival Elvis Presley, and they put their money behind Gene Vincent. Well, Vincent was no Presley and managed only three top 40 hits, but he did give the world the rock and roll standard Bebopalula, number 7 on the pop chart and a gold record. On this special edition of This Week in Music History, I'm playing songs from the year 1956. Frankie Lyman was just 14 years old when the first single by Frankie Lyman and the Teenagers was released in January of 56. Why Do Fools Fall in Love was a number 6 Billboard hit and number 1 on the R&B chart.

0: bop, lop, bam, boom.
1: Late in 1955, Little Richard was in his first recording session with Bumps Blackwell producing, and it wasn't going well. Blackwell was not impressed with Richard. They were on a lunch break at a local bar when Richard jumped on a piano and played Tutti Frutti. Well, Blackwell loved it, but the lyrics were filthy and could never be played on the radio. So a songwriter by the name of Dorothy Labostri was quickly brought in to write some new lyrics, and then it took just 15 minutes for them to record the all-time classic Tutti Frutti. It was a top 20 pop hit, number 2 on the R&B chart early in 1956, and became a rock and roll standard. Before that, we heard one of the most popular singers of the 1950s, Teresa Brewer. Her single, A Tear Fell, was a number 5 hit early in 1956. William Holden and Kim Novak starred in the movie Picnic. Morris Stoloff took the theme song from the film, written by George Dunning, and arranged it into a medley with the old standard Moon Glow. Well, the resulting recording was number 1 in the Billboard chart for 3 weeks in the spring of 1956.

Memories Are Made of This was a number one hit for Dean Martin in 1956. It topped the Billboard chart for 5 weeks, was a gold record, and was Martin's biggest hit single. The song was written by Terry Gillickson, Richard Dare, and Frank Miller of the group The Easy Riders. They were the backup group who sang the vocals with Dino. And that just about wraps up this special edition of This Week in Music History on WVMO. I hope you've enjoyed our trip back to 1956. Remember, you can always connect with the show on the This Week in Music History Facebook page. I'll leave you with one more song from 1956. Wanda Jackson was one of the first women to release rock and roll records. She briefly dated Elvis Presley and had country hits as well. In 1956, she released the single Hot Dog. That made him mad. I hope I'll see you next week at this same time. I'm Jeff Perry.

0: But it was Muffin to worry about.
1: 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It's 68 in Monona, moderate rain. Tomorrow look for 67 with a low temp around 53. Your extended forecast calls for light rain on Thursday. 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

0: This is Tamara Saviano, host of The Traveling Kind. 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

0: And the next day it rained, as my grandpa Willard Bolander used to say.
1: Yeah?
0: Yeah.
1: Willard Bolander.
0: Yes.
1: That is an excellent name.
0: Oh, thank you.
1: It sounds like a wise man who would say, and the next day it rained.
0: Yes, he would say that every time it rained.
1: Really?
0: Mm-hmm.
1: Even though it was that day, huh?
0: Yeah.
1: Okay.
0: Yeah.
1: Yeah, lots of rain, lots of crazy weather. It felt like fall. It felt like the middle of fall today at
0: one
1: point.
0: It did, yeah. And, yeah, that's why we're a little delayed tonight, because I think there was probably a emergency storm warning coming over the airs and pushed things back.
1: So. Either that or Jeff Perry was just having too much darn fun playing those songs. Richard, Little Richard, Wanda Jackson.
0: Yes.
1: I don't think we give Jeff Perry and his show enough yeah. props on our show here, Scott.
0: Yeah, it's great to follow up Jeff every week.
1: Yeah, we are lucky. He is a master, and we are just
0: mere
1: clumsy,
0: students of the arts.
1: Mere students. But the music we just played, hey, that's
0: fantastic.
1: Masterful stuff there. We yes. opened up with a brand new song from Little Gold, which is, friend of a friend of the Seagull. It's Ryan Davis's lead guitarist band.
0: Oh, wow.
1: Christian DeRock. Is that a good name? DeRock.
0: DeRock.
1: And, that song was called What You Want off a forthcoming album from the band Little Gold. Then we just played Miraculous Weekend by Peter Ivers. And it was quite a weekend here in Madison, wasn't it?
0: Lots of music. It was great. I saw Kevin several times at Waterfront Fest.
1: Yes.
0: Saw Bajiki. They were great. And then followed up by Rap Boys. A lot of fun. And then later in the night, we met up at the Gamma Ray.
1: Sold American.
0: Yes.
1: Yeah, they were great as well. And
0: perfect spot to see them. It was really wonderful.
1: Yeah, their fluorescent lighting was a nice touch. And
0: yeah.
1: Chris Grigoroff's bright orange shirt made it all really come together.
0: It did. All right. I think it's time for some more music.
1: Let's do it. This is, again, we're doing Seagull Summer tonight, and we've got this big, long playlist of songs that feel like summer to us. Maybe they do to you too.
0: Something folks. New for me this summer. I just discovered this seconds ago. I can lean back in this chair like a pool lounger, and I think I'm going to do every show in the summer in this pose.
1: I like it. You should put like white sunscreen on your nose.
0: Some zinc oxide.
1: Yeah,
0: I will.
1: Wear a bucket hat. Keep the rays out. That'd be a nice touch. For the Seagull summer, that would really make it feel like summer in here.
0: I'll keep my shirt on for you.
1: I'd appreciate that. Thank you.
0: All right.
1: This is There Is Something in My Heart by Ghetto Brothers, which I read up on this band. They were a literal band that grew out of a street gang in New York.
0: Really?
1: Yeah.
0: Wow.
1: But they sang about like political concerns and social issues, and this album is called Power Fuerza. And again, this is There's Something in My Heart. A little love song here.
0: Let's hear it.

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1: Hello, listeners. It is with heavy hearts we report the recent passing of WVMO family member Steve Martinelli. You know him as the man in kazoo behind the popular Monona Grove Sports Showcase. Steve meticulously researched, wrote, and voiced more than 100 unique showcase segments, all of which highlight the accomplishments of former Monona athletes, coaches, teams, and contributors. In addition, for 25 years, Steve was the voice of Silver Eagle varsity football and boys and girls basketball, calling more than 300 contests before Parkinson's disease finally forced him to hang up his mic in 2021. Steve's passing leaves a void at WVMO, but happily, every sports showcase will keep his memory alive. We at WVMO will always remember and value his long commitment to the Monona media landscape. But even more importantly, we celebrate his fellowship and warm, convivial spirit. Thank you, Steve. You will be missed.

0: And hello, everybody. Welcome to The Seagull on 98.7 WVMO. Scott in with Kevin. We've been just been playing lots of music tonight and enjoying ourselves as we listen. Kevin, what did we hear there?
1: That was Mr. Number One by Long Island Railroad, Smushy, and Ryan Gebhardt. Got that?
0: Got it.
1: And then before that, we heard the masterful J.J. Cale playing Wish I Had Not Said That. And then right before we went to break, I don't know if we named this one, but Scott, it was one of your songs, Little Joy, The Next Time Around.
0: Yeah, that's good friend Charles Barrows introduced me to that a long time ago. And it's a drummer from The Strokes and a few other folks.
1: Sounded real nice.
0: Yeah, that little rhyme right there.
1: The Strokes and a few other folks.
0: And folks.
1: Different strokes, different folks.
0: Yep.
1: Is that the, what is that saying? Different strokes for different folks, right?
0: Yes. Yeah.
1: There you go. Wonder if that came from,
0: the TV show?
1: Yeah.
0: Yeah, maybe it did. I think Willis said it.
1: Man, what a TV show.
0: What a
1: that
0: show.
1: Golden era of television right there.
0: That's definitely.
1: Mr. Drummond.
0: Dreaming of living in the New York apartment.
1: Yeah. Yeah.
0: Yeah.
1: And the room, how they had the L-shaped bunk beds.
0: Yeah, right.
1: With the little, and then there was like a little raised, like kind of semicircle in the room. Like, I don't know what went on up there, but man.
0: Yeah. What was the caretaker's name?
1: Mrs. Garrett?
0: Mrs. Garrett.
1: Or was it, didn't she then spill over into Facts of Life?
0: I believe so.
1: Yeah, they used to do
0: that. Is that the same person?
1: I think so.
0: Wow,
1: they used to do that where, like, you know, one
0: what
1: very...
0: What a life she had.
1: first a, you know, high-rise penthouse in Manhattan, and then, like, an all-girls... What was that, a private school, a boarding school, I think? Was it for troublemakers?
0: I don't know. It might have been for troublemakers.
1: Yeah.
0: What was that show called?
1: Facts of Life.
0: Facts of Life.
1: Joe, Tootie,
0: Blair,
1: Natalie, I believe was one.
0: Natalie,
1: of the characters.
0: Yeah,
1: solid.
0: Yeah, wow. Wonder if they had any spinoffs. I don't think they did.
1: I think they did. I think I think Blair and Joe had a show where they were both cops together.
0: Really?
1: Yeah, it was a buddy cop show.
0: Wow.
1: Called. Chips.
0: The fast through lights.
1: Yeah. That's it.
0: All right.
1: That's enough. That's enough.
0: Back
1: to television.
0: Back to the music, everyone. Kevin, what are you going to play now?
1: Let's get us back on track. Let's play. What would you like to hear, Scott? Anything in particular?
0: Give me something that makes me feel like summer.
1: All right. How about Cement Surfboard by Sick Alps?
0: I love it.
1: Let's do it.
0: Do it.

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0: And we just keep flying here at the old Seagull.
1: That's what we do. We fly. Raise you up on Seagull's wings.
0: And beareth beyond the breath of dawn as it is past dawn.
1: Yes. And that's a real banger. Eagle's wings.
0: Yeah, it is.
1: Co-opting for the Seagull show with Ghost Gun.
0: Thank you.
1: Speaking of bangers, you just played Pilots and Bag Boys, which is a song off the new release from Madison's very own T.S. Foss. The album is called Cloud Envy. I think it was just released yesterday, I believe.
0: Wow.
1: And it's really good. You know, we had Tyler on our show probably a couple years ago now.
0: Yeah.
1: Trying to get him back on soon. And he just announced a release show that has Lady Bird, who we've had interviewed on our show.
0: Yes.
1: Alewives, who we want to have on our show.
0: Mm-hmm.
1: And Mad Max Elliott, who we've also wanted to have on our show. That's coming up in a couple weeks. And, check out that album from T.S. Foss.
0: It's and where's that show going to be, Kevin?
1: I don't know. Maybe Gamma Ray? I don't know. I should know the answer to that, but I do not.
0: We'll find out for you next
1: week. We will. But yeah, that was great. And Scott had like a yawn, sneeze, something going on over here.
0: It was a yawn.
1: Was it a yawn?
0: I was trying to resist a yawn, and I opened the gates.
1: Am I keeping you up, Scott?
0: Yeah, it's late.
1: Yeah, today was a sleepy day. I could not wake up this morning, but
0: yeah,
1: eventually I did. That's good. But yeah, Scott, should we play some more songs?
0: We should.
1: You got anything you want to shout out, like going on this week or this weekend?
0: This weekend. I haven't really thought. Father's Day.
1: That's right.
0: So a big, big hello to all the fathers out there.
1: Yeah.
0: Hello, Dad.
1: Yeah, that's Father's Day always creeps up on you, doesn't it?
0: It does. It does.
1: We did a Father's Day show last year, maybe?
0: I think so, yeah.
1: If we had our act together, we could have done that tonight, too. But, hey. Instead, we're playing summery songs.
0: Yeah. Dads like summer.
1: They do. Grilling, flip-flops.
0: Yeah.
1: Golf.
0: Water.
1: Water. They like water.
0: There's a song on that list, Kevin, by a band called Trestles.
1: Yes, you were mentioning that one.
0: And I've been listening to them, and that makes me think of Santa Cruz.
1: Okay.
0: Surf spot there called Trestles, I believe.
1: Yeah.
0: So it already put me in the right mood when I saw that name. And then I listened to it, and it's quite good.
1: Shall we play
0: it? I'd like to share it with you now.
1: Wow, thank you. Let's do it. This is Dwell from Trestles.

0: Hi, I'm Dean Rothman with your WVMO weather. It's 68 in Monona, moderate rain. Tomorrow look for 67 with a low temp around 53. Your extended forecast calls for light rain on Thursday. 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
1: In 1954, Hammond Organ introduced its legendary Model B3. 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
4: Good evening, and welcome to VMO After Dark. Tonight's program, a rebroadcast of the VMO show from June 2nd, 2026. Good afternoon, and welcome to the VMO show. I'm Joe Martin. Today, Brian Henry, president of the Monona Community Festival, drops by to talk about preparations underway for Monona's premier outdoor event, returning to Winnequa Park July 3rd and 4th. We'll talk about some of the festival's great traditions and some things that are new this year, plus ways you can get involved. Brian Henry, president

0: Joel, there'll be a whole bunch of people here this time around, that's for sure, just like last year. And we're excited to get everything rolling July 3rd and 4th.
1: Some people, yeah, they tend to remember when there are little blips on the radar. So there was a moment a couple years ago where people were a little worried about this festival. There are nothing to worry about because we're back stronger, better than ever. All kinds of great new stuff we're going to talk about today. All the things that people have loved for generations here in Monona coming up July 3rd and 4th.
0: Yep. Attendees should mark their calendars because I'm telling you, this is going to be a wonderful festival. And yes, we are back and we are back in force. We're bringing all the things back that people are used to for the most part. And we do have some really fun new activities this year that people can look forward to when they come to the festival.
1: Well, it's a testament to you and your incredible team over at Monona Festival, all the stuff you're doing. I'm going to let people know right now that even as you've got this great team assembled, there's still room for people to come and help out on July 3rd and 4th. They can go right to your website, MononaFestival.com. And when they get there, just look around. You'll see a place to sign up to become one of our great volunteers for the festival.
0: Well, thanks for mentioning that, Joe. Yes, certainly folks can just go to our website, MononaFestival.com. And right at the top in the header, they'll see a button that says volunteer. And so they can just select that and then fill out the quick form. They will also see coming up a new sign-up genius where people can select different slots, different times of specific volunteerism actions they can take to help us out. We can certainly use all the help we can get, that's for sure. And last year, people showed up in force, and it was very welcome. So from setup, which happens on Monday through Thursday, to the festival, which is Thursday and Friday this year. And then Sunday, we have our teardown day, which is all day long. So lots of volunteerism needed, and we welcome anyone who can join us.

0: WVMO studios with proud Monona resident Brian Henry, president of the Monona Community Festival, returning July 3rd and 4th to Winnequah Park, right down the hill from our WVMO studios in beautiful Monona, Wisconsin. One of the area's premier events. Coming back, we've got the carnival, we've got the fireworks. In between, we've got the music and some great new things happening this year, in addition to all the events that people know and love and have loved for decades. And I want to start out, I want to ask you about Canine Night. This is a brand new thing you're doing this year.
1: Oh, thanks for bringing that up, Joe. Yeah, Canine Night is something we are starting this year. So we, the Monona Community Festival, will be donating all of our tips to Monona PD Canine Facility Service Dog, Recon. This dog is a supportive non-enforcement dog that works with the school district, staff, students, family members on crisis response, emotional support, and de-escalation, in addition to strengthening trust between law enforcement and our community. And we're all about the community, so this fits very well. So folks can donate to that program directly, and it will help them continue this program and help all others in the community.
0: You know, our department, Monona Community Media, recently participated in an event over at Monona Grove High School. It had to do with a mock crash and the response of, you know, what that would look like for first responders. And Recon came to the event and was there as an ambassador and also on the clock, you know, because it was kind of a traumatic event, having Recon there for some of the young people who were, you know, moved by the event. You know, it just goes to show how a support animal like Recon can benefit the community.
1: I can't say enough how important it is to have support in any way you can with all of the community services that we have. So wonderful support for community members, especially those in the Monona Grove School District.
0: So people are going to go and they're going to be having fun down there at the tent. And when they give a gratuity to the server, those gratuities on Canine Night are going to go to support this program.
1: Exactly. July 4th, all tips will be going directly to that support facility service dog, Recon.

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1: I'm here in the WVMO studios talking with my friend Brian Henry, director of the Monona Community Festival, returning to Winnequah Park July 3rd and 4th, 2026. The same great two-day event that we have come to love for decades here in Monona, from the carnival to the fireworks, the music, all the events in between. And, you know, one thing that you've really been expanding on last year and now this year, it's an expanded menu of children's activities. You know, the kids' parade, always one of the huge highlights of Monona Community Festival. But tell us about some of the other new stuff that's happening this year.
2: Yeah, that's a perfect lead-in, Joe. Thank you. We'll start with the children's parade because it's going to continue, but we're actually expanding that one as well. We are starting it at the Winnequah School upper lot and traveling further this year because folks want to ride along a little further and enjoy that some more. In addition to that, this year we'll be offering a climbing wall and bungee trampoline area, which is fun for students to experience. We will be extending our face painting time frame from last year, and we're adding glitter tattoos and hair tinsels. So lots of different kids' activities that are added on to, extended, or some new ones.
1: Yeah, and so the people who love Dave Landau, children's musician, is he going to be back again this
2: year? So we actually, speaking of new, we have, in addition this year, we have two new musicians, Casey and Greg, who will be showing off their musical talents for the young children to enjoy.
1: It really is an opportunity for our kids to get out and show off their bicycles during the parade. The improvement that's been done to the path down there at Winnequah Park means that now the bike parade has a little more room to roll. It's really going to be fun.
2: It's going to be fantastic, yeah, with the start of it being in the upper Winnequah School parking lot and traveling down Greenway and making full use of that new Monona community path down toward Nichols. It's going to be a blast, and kids can decorate their bikes and enjoy the ride and celebrate with firefighters who lead that.

0: I am here in the WVMO studios with proud Monona resident Brian Henry, president of the Monona Community Festival, talking about one of our favorite events here in the area happening July 3rd and 4th, Winnequa Park in Monona. Of course, people remember the carnival and they remember our fireworks. The display is legendary. And you were telling me the last time we talked that this one's one we really want to mark our calendars because you're upping your game this year.
1: We sure are. Folks don't want to miss this one. You're going to want to arrive early and spend the day, of course, on 4th of July. And around dusk, we plan to begin the fireworks display around 9:20. People are going to see something very unique this year. It's going to be a longer, more active fireworks this year, so you won't want to miss this one.
0: Okay, we're gonna let you just kind of tease it like that, but I'm not gonna tease this fact. Parking has changed here in the city of Monona, and we just want to give you a heads up a few weeks in advance as you're making your plans to come to Monona this year. Both sides of the street parking that has happened in previous years, that's no longer the case.
1: That's true, Joe. On July 4th, Monona institutes a single side only parking, so people will want to get here early and find a good parking place. We will also have some lots available. So the Monona United Methodist Church lot will be open for public parking. And then the Monona Grove School District parking lots are available. And the Immaculate Heart of Mary Church parking lot are available. So there are hundreds of spots in those lots, in addition to the single side parking that's available in the streets surrounding Monona on July 4th. July 3rd is not a single side only parking, but you still want to get here early because it's going to be jam-packed because we offer the same fun activity, family trivia night, and then two bands that will rock that tent this year. That's for sure, in Charm School Rejects and Foo Foo Dolls, both very popular bands.
0: Yes. And then, of course, on July 4th, even more music, along with all the other activities, all the more reason to make your plans early.
1: Yeah, and we would also encourage people to ride their bikes. We have places to lock up your bikes, and it's a wonderful ride to the festival. So why not bike early?

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1: I am here in the WVMO studios with Brian Henry, president of the Monona Community Festival. WVMO is so excited to be a part of this event, partner with you in spreading the word. And we're going to be down at the park as part of your expanded art fair this year, the WVMO tent. We're going to find our place amongst amazing artisans, food vendors, and it's a two-day art fair this year. That's a brand new feature. So excited about this expansion to 2 days.
2: I'm stoked, Joe. Thanks for mentioning that. Our two-day art fair is new this year. Previously, it's been 1 day, which is July 4th. Very popular event. So why not make it 2 days? So we are full up. We've got a full slate of art fair vendors that are going to be all set to have their products available for you. And amongst them, of course, WVMO. And in addition to that, right in the same area to make it real simple for attendees to the festival, we've got 10 food trucks and 5 additional food vendors. People aren't going to go hungry, that's for sure. So I encourage everyone to come down both days. Of course, visit the WVMO tent, which will be right inside that art fair, and enjoy the art fair and all the food that we have to offer.

0: I am here in the WVMO studios with Brian Henry, president of the Monona Community Festival, returning to Winnequa Park July 3rd and 4th. Once again, so much credit goes to you, your entire team, putting in so much time. It's not just 2 days a year. This is a 365-day-a-year commitment that Brian has made to make our community that much closer. It is an opportunity for me to see my friends and neighbors, to see generations of Monona residents come together in one special event. And for people out there, there are volunteer opportunities still available to participate in this year's Monona Community Festival. And it's easy to do, Brian. I'm going to tell them, everybody out there, you go ahead and grab your pen and paper and write this down. It's pretty simple. MononaFestival.com. At MononaFestival.com, you're going to find information about all the tremendous sponsors. You're going to find out about all the activities. You're going to see a schedule of events. And you're going to see a button you can click on that will take you to a place where you can find a way to give back to our Monona community. And thank you for giving us this opportunity to give back to the community.
1: Well, thank you very much, Joe. And I really appreciate the recognition about the immense amount of time that it takes to get this festival to happen, because it's, you know, an enjoyable 2 days for our community. And that's what it's about. It's the joy that we do it for. So that's spot on. It takes an entire year to plan this whole thing. And I can't thank my board enough, as well as all of the volunteers that have helped us out last year. And we look forward to getting a whole bunch of new volunteers and returning volunteers. And yes, head right over to our website, hit that volunteer button and fill out the form. And then soon you'll see a new sign-up genius come out where people can pick specific things they'd like to do. We've got something for everyone. You just come on down. We'd love to have you help.
0: Brian, I'm so excited. I'm already counting the days, and we're going to have you back here again between now and the festival so that we can give people another rundown of all the great bands. We will preview some of the other activities we just didn't have time for today. There's so much happening that we couldn't fit it all into one show. So we're going to bring you back here in a few weeks, and we'll do this all over again and keep spreading the word about Monona's premier event, the Monona Community Festival. Brian Henry, thank you so much for being here today.
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2: 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I'm Joe Martin. 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
4: Hello, and welcome to the Wellness Tip of the Day. I'm health writer and speaker Sarah Moran from Sylvan Lane. Today we're going to talk about why fat is so good for your brain and your body. We're talking about healthy fats, of course. Olive oil, avocado, seeds, nuts, along those lines. So why do we need fat? First of all, your brain is actually about 60% fat. Fat also makes up more than half the material in your cells. Healthy fats like omega-3s keep your cells supple and fluid so they can communicate with one another efficiently and carry out your body's functions. Knowing how the brain is actually 60% fat helps you understand why healthy fat is tremendously protective for mental and emotional health. Research shows really strong links between low levels of healthy fats and all kinds of issues, including anxiety, depression, bipolar disorder, violence, antisocial behavior, attention, ADHD, and memory problems. Your body also needs fat in order to absorb certain nutrients well, including fat-soluble vitamins such as vitamin A, D, E, and K. So take a salad, for example. All the vegetables in your salad are full of great nutrients that the cells in your body need in order to work properly. But say you top your salad with a no-fat dressing. Now your body isn't really going to be able to absorb some of those vitamins in that salad very well. But if you top your salad with some olive oil and sea salt, and maybe you throw on some almonds and pumpkin seeds for good measure, now your body can really soak up all those vitamins in your salad. So keep healthy fats a regular part of your diet for your physical, mental, and emotional health. And again, that's your olive oil, avocado, seeds, nuts, and fish like wild-caught salmon or sardines. These foods will power your brain, boost your mood, and help you soak in the most from the nutrients that you eat. I'm Sarah from Sylvan Lane, and I'm glad that WVMO cares about your health. Here's wishing you true health and lasting joy. Take care.
5: 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This is Kara from the Friends of San Damiano. Little Ed and the Blues Imperials will kick off the 2026 Concerts on the Shore free lakeside music series on June 25th from 5 to 9 p.m. at San Damiano Park. 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Featuring food carts, beer, and other non-alcoholic beverages, and set against one of the most beautiful sunsets in Dane County, Concerts on the Shore will promote a festive community vibe on the shore of Lake Monona. For more information on our gracious sponsors, whom we couldn't hold this event without, and the food cart serving up delicious fare on June 25th, please visit sandamianomonona.org.

Hi, I'm Dean Rothman with your WVMO weather. It's 68 in Monona, moderate rain. Tomorrow look for 67 with a low temp around 53. Your extended forecast calls for light rain on Thursday. 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

0: I should get one of those signs that says one of these days I'm gonna get organized.
1: You mean organized?
0: Organized. Organized. It's a joke.
2: Monona. How are you this fine evening? You're listening to Organized here on 98.7 WVMO. I am your host, Eric the Red. With this episode, the seventh episode of Organized, we're not only going to delve deep into some tasty Hammond B3 grooves, but also follow a theme, and in this theme I'm trying to manifest summer here in the upper Midwest. Today here in Monona, in the Madison area, dreary, rainy, but I've got just the cure. Under my voice, starting on a little mellow mood with Booker T and the MGs, with Summertime. We're going to let this play out and then go to a couple summery tunes from, I believe, Hungarian guitar player Gábor Szabó. Talk to you in a few.

Hello. You are listening to Organized here on 98.7 WVMO. This here is Eric the Red, and under my voice, Modesky, Martin, and Wood, off their album The Dropper with Sun Slay. Keeping with the sunny, summery theme. Before that, we had two by Hungarian guitarist Gábor Szabó. First one was called Breezin, off his 1970 album High Contrast, which has Bobby Womack as rhythm guitarist, which is kind of cool. He went on to bigger, better things as a solo artist, of course. And then after that, of course, we had the Seals and Crofts classic Summer Breeze off Gábor's album Mizrab. That version of that song is pretty cool. The little kind of jam at the end is in 5/4 time.

a little hinky, but they make it swing. Billy Cobham on drums, by the way. No slouch. We're going to wrap up this first set of music with the one only Sly and the Family Stone. Let's hope this song portends a hot and fun summer for us here in the upper Midwest.

Hi, this is Leah Kimmel, Administrative Services Director for the City of Monona. 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
1: I'm here in the WVMO studios talking with Nancy Moore. She is Monona's mayor, and she's come down to talk to me a little bit more about Monona today. Two great summer festivals, our biggest occasions coming up. Both of these Monona institutions could use a little extra help with volunteers from the Monona area.
2: They sure could, Joe. You know that in Monona, we have so many things that go on here that rely on volunteers. In fact, we just had a terrific Memorial Day parade. It was the largest parade we've had, and our police department is estimating that there were 14,000 or so people at the parade. These two upcoming festivals are the two biggies, though. The first is the Harry Whitehorse Wood Sculpture Festival that's happening on San Damiano from June 19th to the 27th. That will have 13 international artists coming in to carve, in addition to a whole lot of auxiliary activities. And you can imagine a festival that goes that long, which is to say over a week, we need a lot of volunteers. So I just want to give a shout out to the festival and make sure that people get it on their calendar or go to the website, which is harrywhitehorse.com, where they can sign up to volunteer. The more the merrier. It's super fun to volunteer, to get to know the artists, to connect with other community members. It's a terrific event and well worth your time.
1: And of course, the other event, Monona Community Festival, coming up July 3rd and 4th at Winnequa Park.
2: That's right. And just like the Harry Whitehorse Festival, as you know, the Monona Community Festival is 2 days, but there's lots of events within the festival. It's not just the fireworks. It's music. It's arts and crafts fair. It's the kids zone. There's the very enthusiastic wife carry and of course, the carnival for the kiddos and families. So again, the website is MononaFestival.com. They're looking for volunteers and super time, super event. Encourage people to sign up.
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Hello. This is Eric the Red, and you're listening to Organized here on 98.7 WVMO. We are celebrating summer, what is soon to be summer here in beautiful Monona, Wisconsin. So, doing my best to manifest it with some funky, summery tunes, including the one we just heard, Sunny by The Electric Flag, off their album An American Music Band. That was Buddy Miles, also a collaborator with Jimi Hendrix on that awesome Band of Gypsies album. Buddy Miles on drums and vocals. Herbie Rich taking a sweet organ solo. Let me tell you. Before that, we heard Quincy Jones with the title track off his album Body Heat. Just a wonderfully funky song with plenty of synth. Behind my voice, you're hearing Summer Madness by Kool and the Gang. And next we've got Ramsey Lewis with his classic Sun Goddess, featuring members of Earth, Wind, and Fire. This is a banger. Strap in. See you in a bit. Bye.

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2: 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Wanakee Big Band returns to kick off the festivities on July 7th at 6:30 p.m. at the Monona Dream Park Shelter. Subsequent concert dates and bands are as follows, with food carts and vendors lining up at 5:30 and concerts running from 6:30 to 8 p.m. Acid Rock tribute band Compact Deluxe is set to perform on Tuesday, July 14th. Brass Knuckles, a local jazz quintet new to the lineup, will play on Tuesday, July 21st. Monona's own Carl Davick and his band of classical musicians will close out the concert series on Tuesday, July 28th at the gazebo in Winnequa Park. We look forward to seeing you for food, fun, and great music Tuesday evenings in July.

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1: You're listening to Organized here on 98.7 WVMO. We just heard Herbie Hancock with Sunlight. Got a couple more songs to help us collectively manifest a beautiful summer here in Monona and Madison and Dane County. So my next song is from jazz guitarist Jerry Hahn from his album Moses. Released in 1973, it features friend of the dead, friend of Jerry, Jerry G and the boys. That's Merle Saunders, of course, on organ and synth. Doing a cover of Donovan.

This is the last one I have here tonight, unorganized. You've been listening to Eric the Red. We got Lenny White in Venusian Summer, Part 2. See you next week.

Hi, I'm Dean Rothman with your WVMO weather. It's 68 in Monona, moderate rain. Tomorrow look for 67 with a low temp around 53. Your extended forecast calls for light rain on Thursday. Listen online at WVMO.fm. 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
1: As part of the Harry Whitehorse International Wood Sculpting Festival. 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
3: The Friends of Starkweather Creek and the Schenck Atwood Starkweather Yahara Neighborhood Association present the 25th Annual Starkweather Summer Solstice Celebration at Obrick Park by Lake Monona on Sunday, June 21st. 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Well,

consciousness. She rides innocently down the river to the place where the light lives and shrugs off enchantment with a sigh, dreaming from the first moment of her life. Unheard songs bathed in silver ring out as the morning rolls into the endless.

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1: This is Mary Merle from Winnequa Road with the Monona Bird Report. Every spring, a salesman knocks on my door offering pest control. When I say, "No thanks, we like our insects," he looks surprised. Who, after all, likes spiders and creepy crawlers? Well, this June, I can tell you who. Baltimore Orioles. Every year, Orioles breed in my yard. This year, my jelly feeders seemed unusually busy. Then, watching closely one morning, I was overjoyed to realize I had two breeding pairs nesting just 100 feet apart, one in a cottonwood, the other in a black cherry. Orioles, like other songbirds, feed their young a strict diet of insects. It takes only 2 weeks for a chick to hatch and fledge, requiring a mountain of protein. Parents forage from sunup to sundown and can visit the nest up to 30 times an hour. With 4 to 5 chicks in each of the two nests, that adds up to thousands of caterpillars, beetles, spiders, wasps, and others snatched from my yard. Breeding birds are competitive and establish territories, but these two pairs can nest this close to each other because of the local abundance of bugs. There's enough to go around. As they zip around to satisfy their ravenous chicks and pause for quick breaks at my jelly feeders, my yard has become an avian Grand Central Station. And that is why I say no to so-called pest control and yes to life and more life. This is Mary Merle with the Monona Bird Report, and I'm glad that WVMO cares about birds.
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0: Hi, I'm Dean Rothman with your WVMO weather. It's 68 in Monona, moderate rain. Tomorrow look for 67 with a low temp around 53. Your extended forecast calls for light rain on Thursday. 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
1: This is Greg from the Lost Creek neighborhood with this weekend's music scene roundup. The longest-running balloon rally in Wisconsin is at it again this Friday and Saturday at the Monroe Balloon and Blues Rally held at the Greene County Fairgrounds in Monroe. Along with the hot air balloons, you'll find a slew of activities for the whole family and bands playing blues, rock, and bluegrass. Admission tickets are available at the gate. Friday also kicks off the Madison Jazz Festival, running through Saturday, June 27th. To help start things off, the Madison Jazz Society will have a concert showcasing the talents honed in the Ignite Jazz Camp held all week long. This concert will be at Trinity United Methodist Church on Friday at a time to be announced and is open to the public. Jazz Fest continues its kickoff on Friday night at 8 at North Street Cabaret with the Alexander McLean Project, featuring the tandem of Chicago jazz vocalist D. Alexander and guitarist John McLean. Tickets are available at northstreetcabaret.com. More Jazz Fest on Saturday at 8 at Cafe Coda with a Sonic Saxophone Summit. This all-star ensemble is led by legendary improviser Roscoe Mitchell. Tickets are available online. And then on Sunday as part of Jazz Fest, Mr. Chair, a genre-blending piano trio, is playing a show open to the public in the Allen Centennial Garden, starting at 5. Power pop rock band Heavy Looks have a record release party at the Burr Oak at 8 on Friday. Their new 4-song EP titled No Holds Barred is their first new published music in 4 years and is available for purchase at the show. Openers are folk group Jewels and the Gems and indie rock band Yaz and the Jewelers. 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Mama Dig Down's brass band brings all that brass and their brand of New Orleans jazz to the Gathering Place in Pioli, Saturday at 5. The Gathering Place sits at the north end of the property of 7-acre Dairy Company along Sugar River. And on Sunday, there's going to be music, well, everywhere, thanks to the return of Make Music Madison. All day long and into the evening, over 500 artists will be playing at over 150 venues, ranging from restaurants and bars to front lawns and church steps. Head over to makemusicmadison.org for full artist listings and complete schedule. That's it for this weekend's music scene roundup from WVMO, where we live to hear it live.
2: Coming Thursday, June 25th to San Damiano Park, WVMO is proud to present Concerts on the Shore, hosted by the Friends of San Damiano as part of the Harry Whitehorse International Wood Sculpting Festival. Headlining the show is Lil Ed and the Blues Imperials, a 2024 Blues Hall of Fame inductee, an Alligator Records recording artist who has delighted audiences for almost 40 years with his scorching Chicago slide guitar, house rock and blues, and the infectious joy he brings to every performance. Concerts on the Shore at San Damiano Park are open to the public with food trucks, beer, and non-alcoholic beverages on site. More information about Concerts on the Shore on Thursday, June 25th can be found at sandamianomonona.org.

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Oh, gothic. 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

0: Hi, I'm Dean Rothman with your WVMO weather. It's 68 in Monona, moderate rain. Tomorrow look for 67 with a low temp around 53. Your extended forecast calls for light rain on Thursday. 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
1: Tune in to 98.7 WVMO this Friday at 10 p.m. for another edition of Acoustic Moose, a live concert series brought to you by Audio for the Arts. This month we'll be featuring the Max Brown Sextet. A Chicagoan trombonist, Max Brown is joined by many other jazz musicians from the Madison area for a night of smooth, original jazz compositions.
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1: Hello, listeners. It is with heavy hearts we report the recent passing of WVMO family member Steve Martinelli. You know him as the man in kazoo behind the popular Monona Grove Sports Showcase. Steve meticulously researched, wrote, and voiced more than 100 unique showcase segments, all of which highlight the accomplishments of former Monona athletes, coaches, teams, and contributors. In addition, for 25 years, Steve was the voice of Silver Eagle varsity football and boys and girls basketball, calling more than 300 contests before Parkinson's disease finally forced him to hang up his mic in 2021. Steve's passing leaves a void at WVMO, but happily, every sports showcase will keep his memory alive. We at WVMO will always remember and value his long commitment to the Monona media landscape. But even more importantly, we celebrate his fellowship and warm, convivial spirit. Thank you, Steve. You will be missed.
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All I wanted was a stripper girlfriend and a gold-top Les Paul. 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You might get 'em.

lipstick from Max Factor. Oh, I got over. I'm glad she done all right. I'm glad she done all right.

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I'm so honored to support WVMO, the coolest little station in the nation. 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
1: Hello, and welcome to the Wellness Tip of the Day. I'm health writer and speaker Sarah Moran from Sylvan Lane. Today we're going to talk about why fat is so good for your brain and your body. We're talking about healthy fats, of course. Olive oil, avocado, seeds, nuts, along those lines. So why do we need fat? First of all, your brain is actually about 60% fat. Fat also makes up more than half the material in your cells. Healthy fats like omega-3s keep your cells supple and fluid so they can communicate with one another efficiently and carry out your body's functions. Knowing how the brain is actually 60% fat helps you understand why healthy fat is tremendously protective for mental and emotional health. Research shows really strong links between low levels of healthy fats and all kinds of issues, including anxiety, depression, bipolar disorder, violence, antisocial behavior, attention, ADHD, and memory problems. Your body also needs fat in order to absorb certain nutrients well, including fat-soluble vitamins such as vitamin A, D, E, and K. So take a salad, for example. All the vegetables in your salad are full of great nutrients that the cells in your body need in order to work properly. But say you top your salad with a no-fat dressing. Now your body isn't really going to be able to absorb some of those vitamins in that salad very well. But if you top your salad with some olive oil and sea salt, and maybe you throw on some almonds and pumpkin seeds for good measure, now your body can really soak up all those vitamins in your salad. So keep healthy fats a regular part of your diet for your physical, mental, and emotional health. And again, that's your olive oil, avocado, seeds, nuts, and fish like wild-caught salmon or sardines. These foods will power your brain, boost your mood, and help you soak in the most from the nutrients that you eat. I'm Sarah from Sylvan Lane, and I'm glad that WVMO cares about your health. Here's wishing you true health and lasting joy. Take care.
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0: Hi, I'm Dean Rothman with your WVMO weather. It's 68 in Monona, moderate rain. Tomorrow look for 67 with a low temp around 53. Your extended forecast calls for light rain on Thursday. 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
1: I'm Joe Martin from the VMO show. I'm here in the WVMO studios learning more about Monona with Monona's mayor, Nancy Moore. Big thing at the city council meeting on Monday, June 1st, approval of a precise implementation plan for that new development happening on Broadway, the building just east of WPS in front of the One City Schools building. What's a precise implementation plan and what's happening next?
2: That's right. So you may recall that there's actually a two-step, if you will, in front of the city council and also prior to the city council at the plan commission. The first is a general development plan. The second is the precise implementation plan. We just did the general development plan approval a few weeks ago. The precise implementation plan is exactly what it says or how it's titled, which is the nitty-gritty details, the lighting, the parking details, the landscaping details, the finishes on the building, the colors, etc. So that was approved by the Plan Commission, came in front of the council for first read on Monday night. This is a two-phase development. The first phase is two buildings, mixed-use buildings, including a total of 357 market-rate apartments, ground floor commercial space of about 13,000 feet, and a park, which we're actually going to be reviewing at a later date because we need to design it. The city has the authority and has been given the green light by the developer to put forward a design for the park. And the park is actually going to be over an acre. It's going to be like an acre and a half, which is, just to give people an idea, that's about twice the size or a little more than twice the size of Grand Crossing Park, which a lot of people are familiar with. And that the park will largely be paid for through what are called land dedication fees that the developer pays to the city, specifically to Parks and Recreation, for parks like this.
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0: Hi, I'm Dean Rothman with your WVMO weather. It's 68 in Monona, moderate rain. Tomorrow look for 67 with a low temp around 53. Your extended forecast calls for light rain on Thursday. 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
3: 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Yeah, okay. Where 1, 2, 3, 4. 1, 2, 3, 4.

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life was long than my blue. And if I had gills and fins upon my back, you know I'd swim across that River Jordan, murky, cold, and black, if life was longer.

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1: Nearly every Monona and East Madison family is impacted in some way by either dementia or Alzheimer's disease. 110,000 Wisconsinites currently live with Alzheimer's disease. I'm Michael Mollimans of East Madison and board member with the Wisconsin Alzheimer's Association. I'm coordinating the Hope and Remembrance event occurring June 22nd at Monona Fireman's Park from 6 to 8 p.m. to support those with Alzheimer's and dementia. At this event, attendees will gain valuable information and resources in a 15-minute presentation by the Alzheimer's Association to help attendees successfully enhance brain health. The event also includes fun and community engagement, food and door prizes, and live music by Mark Croft Band. Please consider joining your friends and neighbors to enhance treatment and resources in the fight against dementia and Alzheimer's disease. Proceeds from the event benefit the Wisconsin Alzheimer's Association. Go to the Monona Park and Rec Events website to register. Thank you, and see you there.
2: 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I hear it all the time around Monona, people wishing a certain someone would get out of their dreams and into their car. 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
1: Got a minute? Here's what's going on around Monona. 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
2: 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This is Kara from the Friends of San Damiano. Little Ed and the Blues Imperials will kick off the 2026 Concerts on the Shore free lakeside music series on June 25th from 5 to 9 p.m. at San Damiano Park. 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Featuring food carts, beer, and other non-alcoholic beverages, and set against one of the most beautiful sunsets in Dane County, Concerts on the Shore will promote a festive community vibe on the shore of Lake Monona. For more information on our gracious sponsors, whom we couldn't hold this event without, and the food cart serving up delicious fare on June 25th, please visit sandamianomonona.org.
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0: Hi, I'm Dean Rothman with your WVMO weather. It's 68 in Monona, moderate rain. Tomorrow look for 67 with a low temp around 53. Your extended forecast calls for light rain on Thursday. 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
1: This is Greg from the Lost Creek neighborhood with this weekend's music scene roundup. The longest-running balloon rally in Wisconsin is at it again this Friday and Saturday at the Monroe Balloon and Blues Rally held at the Greene County Fairgrounds in Monroe. Along with the hot air balloons, you'll find a slew of activities for the whole family and bands playing blues, rock, and bluegrass. 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Friday also kicks off the Madison Jazz Festival, running through Saturday, June 27th. To help start things off, the Madison Jazz Society will have a concert showcasing the talents honed in the Ignite Jazz Camp held all week long. This concert will be at Trinity United Methodist Church on Friday at a time to be announced and is open to the public. Jazz Fest continues its kickoff on Friday night at 8 at North Street Cabaret with the Alexander McLean Project, featuring the tandem of Chicago jazz vocalist Dee Alexander and guitarist John McLean. Tickets are available at northstreetcabaret.com. More Jazz Fest on Saturday at 8 at Cafe Coda with a Sonic Saxophone Summit. This all-star ensemble is led by legendary improviser Roscoe Mitchell. Tickets are available online. And then on Sunday as part of Jazz Fest, Mr. Chair, a genre-blending piano trio, is playing a show open to the public in the Allen Centennial Garden, starting at 5. Power pop rock band Heavy Looks have a record release party at the Burr Oak at 8 on Friday. Their new 4-song EP titled No Holds Barred is their first new published music in 4 years and is available for purchase at the show. Openers are folk group Jewels and the Gems and indie rock band Yaz and the Jewelers. 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Mama Dig Down's brass band brings all that brass and their brand of New Orleans jazz to the Gathering Place in Pioli, Saturday at 5. The Gathering Place sits at the north end of the property of 7-acre Dairy Company along Sugar River. And on Sunday, there's going to be music, well, everywhere, thanks to the return of Make Music Madison. 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
1: This is Mary Merle from Winnequah Road with the Monona Bird Report. Every spring, a salesman knocks on my door offering pest control. When I say, no thanks, we like our insects, he looks surprised. Who, after all, likes spiders and creepy crawlers? Well, this June, I can tell you who. Baltimore Orioles. Every year, Orioles breed in my yard. This year, my jelly feeders seemed unusually busy. Then, watching closely one morning, I was overjoyed to realize I had two breeding pairs nesting just 100 feet apart, one in a cottonwood, the other in a black cherry. Orioles, like other songbirds, feed their young a strict diet of insects. It takes only 2 weeks for a chick to hatch and fledge, requiring a mountain of protein. Parents forage from sunup to sundown and can visit the nest up to 30 times an hour. With 4 to 5 chicks in each of the two nests, that adds up to thousands of caterpillars, beetles, spiders, wasps, and others snatched from my yard. Breeding birds are competitive and establish territories, but these two pairs can nest this close to each other because of the local abundance of bugs. There's enough to go around. As they zip around to satisfy their ravenous chicks and pause for quick breaks at my jelly feeders, my yard has become an avian Grand Central station. And that is why I say no to so-called pest control and yes to life and more life. This is Mary Merle with the Monona Bird Report, and I'm glad that WVMO cares about birds.
2: This is Molly Groupie, volunteer with the Friends of the Monona Senior Center Board. The Friends of the Monona Senior Center Summer Concert Series in Winnequah Park returns Tuesday nights in July with a variety of food carts and a fresh lineup of local bands and musicians. Wanakee Big Band returns to kick off the festivities on July 7th at 6:30 p.m. at the Monona Dream Park Shelter. Subsequent concert dates and bands are as follows, with food carts and vendors lining up at 5:30 and concerts running from 6:30 to 8 p.m. Acid Rock Tribute Band Compact Deluxe is set to perform on Tuesday, July 14th. Brass Knuckles, a local jazz quintet new to the lineup, will play on Tuesday, July 21st. Monona's own Carl Davick and his band of classical musicians will close out the concert series on Tuesday, July 28th at the gazebo in Winnequah Park. We look forward to seeing you for food, fun, and great music Tuesday evenings in July.

Hi, I'm Dean Rothman with your WVMO weather. It's 68 in Monona, moderate rain. Tomorrow look for 67 with a low temp around 53. Your extended forecast calls for light rain on Thursday. 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

0: This is Tamara Saviano, host of The Traveling Kind. I'm with you every third Saturday night of the month, and I'll see you on June 20th, where we'll be playing some of my favorite classic country music.
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0: 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And that's today's WVMO Music History Moment. I'm Jeff Perry.
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1: As part of the Harry Whitehorse International Wood Sculpting Festival. 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
1: Got a minute? 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

0: Hi, I'm Dean Rothman with your WVMO weather. It's 68 in Monona, moderate rain. Tomorrow look for 67 with a low temp around 53. Your extended forecast calls for light rain on Thursday. 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
1: Hello, listeners. It is with heavy hearts we report the recent passing of WVMO family member Steve Martinelli. You know him as the man in kazoo behind the popular Monona Grove Sports Showcase. Steve meticulously researched, wrote, and voiced more than 100 unique showcase segments, all of which highlight the accomplishments of former Monona athletes, coaches, teams, and contributors.

0: addition, for 25 years, Steve was the voice of Silver Eagle varsity football and boys and girls basketball, calling more than 300 contests before Parkinson's disease finally forced him to hang up his mic in 2021. Steve's passing leaves a void at WVMO, but happily, every sports showcase will keep his memory alive. We at WVMO will always remember and value his long commitment to the Monona media landscape. But even more importantly, we celebrate his fellowship and warm, convivial spirit. Thank you, Steve. You will be missed.
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3: Coming Thursday, June 25th to San Damiano Park, WVMO is proud to present Concerts on the Shore, hosted by the Friends of San Damiano as part of the Harry Whitehorse International Wood Sculpting Festival. Headlining the show is Lil Ed and the Blues Imperials, a 2024 Blues Hall of Fame inductee, an Alligator Records recording artist who has delighted audiences for almost 40 years with his scorching Chicago slide guitar, house rockin' blues, and the infectious joy he brings to every performance. Concerts on the Shore at San Damiano Park are open to the public with food trucks, beer, and non-alcoholic beverages on site. More information about Concerts on the Shore on Thursday, June 25th can be found at sandamianomonona.org.

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0: Hi, I'm Dean Rothman with your WVMO weather. It's 68 in Monona, moderate rain. Tomorrow look for 67 with a low temp around 53. Your extended forecast calls for light rain on Thursday. 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
2: I'm here in the WVMO studios talking with Nancy Moore. She is Monona's mayor, and she's come down to talk to me a little bit more about Monona today. Two great summer festivals, our biggest occasions coming up. Both of these Monona institutions could use a little extra help with volunteers from the Monona area.
3: They sure could, Joe. You know that in Monona, we have so many things that go on here that rely on volunteers. In fact, we just had a terrific Memorial Day parade. It was the largest parade we've had, and our police department is estimating that there were 14,000 or so people at the parade. These two upcoming festivals are the two biggies, though. The first is the Harry Whitehorse Wood Sculpture Festival that's happening on San Damiano from June 19th to the 27th. That will have 13 international artists coming in to carve, in addition to a whole lot of auxiliary activities. And you can imagine a festival that goes that long, which is to say over a week, we need a lot of volunteers. So I just want to give a shout out to the festival and make sure that people get it on their calendar or go to the website, which is harrywhitehorse.com, where they can sign up to volunteer. The more the merrier. It's super fun to volunteer, to get to know the artists, to connect with other community members. It's a terrific event and well worth your time.
2: And of course, the other event, Monona Community Festival, coming up July 3rd and 4th at Winnequa Park.
3: That's right. And just like the Harry Whitehorse Festival, as you know, the Monona Community Festival is 2 days, but there's lots of events within the festival. It's not just the fireworks. It's music. It's arts and crafts fair. It's a kids zone. There's the very enthusiastic wife Carrie and of course the carnival for the kiddos and families. So again, the website is MononaFestival.com. They're looking for volunteers and super time, super event. Encourage people to sign up.
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1: Got a minute? 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The Yahara River Night Market returns to Grand Crossing Park on Inland Way in Monona. 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

0: Hi, I'm Dean Rothman with your WVMO weather. It's 68 in Monona, moderate rain. Tomorrow look for 67 with a low temp around 53. Your extended forecast calls for light rain on Thursday. 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
1: Hello, and welcome to the Wellness Tip of the Day. I'm health writer and speaker Sarah Moran from Sylvan Lane. Today we're going to talk about why fat is so good for your brain and your body. We're talking about healthy fats, of course. Olive oil, avocado, seeds, nuts, along those lines. So why do we need fat? First of all, your brain is actually about 60% fat. Fat also makes up more than half the material in your cells. Healthy fats like omega-3s keep your cells supple and fluid so they can communicate with one another efficiently and carry out your body's functions. Knowing how the brain is actually 60% fat helps you understand why healthy fat is tremendously protective for mental and emotional health. Research shows really strong links between low levels of healthy fats and all kinds of issues, including anxiety, depression, bipolar disorder, violence, antisocial behavior, attention, ADHD, and memory problems. Your body also needs fat in order to absorb certain nutrients well, including fat-soluble vitamins such as vitamin A, D, E, and K. So take a salad, for example. All the vegetables in your salad are full of great nutrients that the cells in your body need in order to work properly. But say you top your salad with a no-fat dressing. Now your body isn't really going to be able to absorb some of those vitamins in that salad very well. But if you top your salad with some olive oil and sea salt, and maybe you throw on some almonds and pumpkin seeds for good measure, now your body can really soak up all those vitamins in your salad. So keep healthy fats a regular part of your diet for your physical, mental, and emotional health. And again, that's your olive oil, avocado, seeds, nuts, and fish like wild-caught salmon or sardines. These foods will power your brain, boost your mood, and help you soak in the most from the nutrients that you eat. I'm Sarah from Sylvan Lane, and I'm glad that WVMO cares about your health. Here's wishing you true health and lasting joy. Take care.
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Hi, I'm Dean Rothman with your WVMO weather. It's 68 in Monona, moderate rain. Tomorrow look for 67 with a low temp around 53. Your extended forecast calls for light rain on Thursday. 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

0: This is Tamara Saviano, host of The Traveling Kind. I'm with you every third Saturday night of the month, and I'll see you on June 20th, where we'll be playing some of my favorite classic country music.
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Well, good Thursday morning, Monona. It's 987 Countdown to Country with me, Jody McCann. I'm here virtually every Thursday from 10 to 11 playing you a little roots country music. And I guess I have a little confession for today. I got to the studio and I didn't bring my music with me. So I have last week's. And I think we'll just pretty much do an encore of last week. I'll play the same songs. I don't know if I'll say the same things. If I do, I'm sorry, but that's just the way it goes. I'm here and I can't go home and get my CD, so let's get it started here. Last week was all new stuff, and we started with a new album from Richard Weigel called Driftless Blues, and this particular song also features Christy Larson. So here's Richard Weigel and Christy Larson to do A Simple Dream.

0: That's Ryan Brigham. That's the Ballad of a Texas Gentleman. And thanks to my wife and my wonderful daughter-in-law, I'm actually going to be able to pivot here. I have actually the CD. I don't know what we'll actually end up playing. I'll have to kind of wing it as we go along, but we're going to have a station break here. I'll tell you what you just heard. That is Ryan Brigham in the background, Ballad of a Texas Gentleman. And we started the set with Richard Weigel and Christy Larson doing A Simple Dream. And then it's interesting that we heard Tamara Shiviani's promo for her show, The Traveling Kind, because we heard Brennan Lee's single of that, which is new. And then Jared Walker did Miles on My Shoes. And we did a bit of a pivot because we had Casey Musgrave do an Architect instead of the title song from her new album, Middle of Nowhere. And the Old Crow Medicine Show did Last American Waltz, and that featured Molly Tuttle. So we have some announcements here, and I'll change out a little technology, and we'll keep it going.
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2: Hi, this is Lindsay Wood Davis from WVMO with wonderful news about one of our own. This Thursday, June 18th, at the 75th anniversary convention of the Wisconsin Broadcasters Association, WVMO's own Rod Perry will officially be named a Wisconsin local broadcast legend. Rod's show, Great Songs, Great Singers, and Big Bands, or as Rod calls it, GS2BB, has been airing from 5 to 6 p.m. on Sunday afternoons, almost as long as WVMO has been on the air. But Rod Perry's career began long, long before that. On Christmas Day, 1961, Viroqua High School senior Rod Perry began a career at Richland Center's WRCO, a career that would last 25 years. He did it all, eventually rising to be station manager. He wasn't just a voice on the station, or even the voice of the station. He rose to a level that defines the best of local radio. He was the voice of his community, of Richland Center.

Richland County, and the entire WRCO coverage area. His deep, impactful community involvement, which continues to this day, was recognized when he was named acting mayor of Richland Center. Like so many in local radio, Rod Perry looked to local sports as a critical part of both the station's programming and revenue. Over the course of his broadcast career, Rod did play-by-play for over 5,000 contests. 5,000! His legacy grows because not only does his impactful radio career continue on WVMO, but so does that of his son, Jeff Perry, host of This Week in Music History. Jeff is often joined by his daughter, Ella, and son, Henry. WVMO has three generations of Perrys on the air. And one final note. Rod Perry is not the first from WVMO to be given the title of Wisconsin Local Broadcast Legend. Just last year, our own Pat O'Neill, host of Saturday evening's 8 to 9 p.m. All 70s show, We Had Joy, We Had Fun, was given the title. That means WVMO has two Wisconsin local broadcast legends on the air at the same time. We're the only station in the state that can make that claim. This really is the coolest little station in the nation. Congratulations, Rod Perry. You are a true Wisconsin local broadcast legend.

0: And you're listening to 987 Countdown to Country on WVMO. And I have actually this week's playlist now loaded up. And so I think we'll start that with Brennan Lee doing Texas 1947. There's a new album out by various artists, and it's old number one revisited, and it's various artists doing Guy Clark songs. And so here's Brennan Lee's version of Texas 1947.
1: Being 6 years old, I had seen some trains before. So it's

0: Brennan Lee with Guy Clark's Texas 1947. Here's Charlie Crockett.
1: And now for our feature presentation.

Light and Time, Billy McLean, sure look good to me. Not long ago, in this very land, living in the age of the realm.

0: You're listening to 987 Countdown to Country, and that's a that's a new group called Future Birds, and the new album title is Far Out Country One. That's Sienna Life. I think it's a pretty interesting sound. We started with Brennan Lee doing Texas 1947, a Guy Clark song, and then we heard a little bit from Charlie Crockett's new Age of the Ram album, and it's another concept album. He's done a couple now. Pretty interesting, I think. And in fact, we'll hear another at the end of the show. And then we heard Renee Fleming with Bela Fleck doing My Epitaph. And it's interesting. The album's called Fiddle and Drum, the fiddle and the drum. But you've got some great banjo in there by Bela Fleck, which I guess we all expect. Then Luke Combs did Days Like These. And Porter Martin did Walk on the Floor, a little different Walk on the Floor, I guess. We're going to find out what's going on around Monona, and then we'll get back for our last short set of music.
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And you're listening to 987 Countdown the Country, and after a little bit of a hiccup there on the first set, we got into all new songs for today, and we're going to finish that up. We're going to hear from Emily Nenny, who was a headliner at Sugar Maple Festival, which is coming up at the end of, I think the Friday of Sugar Maple is the 31st of July. It's the first time ever in July. It's always the first weekend in August, and the Saturday will be, I guess, the first weekend in August. It's August 1st. So I'll be, over the next month or so, we'll be playing some folks that we've heard from Sugar Maple in the past and also that are going to be there this year. But we're going to get this set going with Emily Nenny, Living in Shame, from her new album called Movin' Shoes.

That was Emily Nenny, Living in Shame. Next up, we're going to hear Don Williams. And, you know, Don Williams passed away some years ago, but his family found some tapes that contain stuff that he had never released. And they're mostly songs written by friends or people that he knew. And this one certainly is a surprise. Leaving Louisiana in the Broad Daylight, written by Rodney Crowell. Here's Don Williams.

That's the late Don Williams with Rodney Crowell's Leaving Louisiana in the Broad Daylight. As I normally do, I'm going to let you know what we're going out with here on 987 Countdown to Country. We're going to hear Ryan Bingham do I'm a Going Nowhere. And then from Charlie Crockett's new concept album, Age of the Ram, he'll continue the story of Billy McLean with Lonesome Dove. Have a good week. I'll see you next week. And I'm not really sure what we're doing, but we'll be here. Here's Ryan Bingham.

Well, I left Lonesome Dove, oh, the country up above, and the soft warmth of a touch

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1: 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It's 68 in Monona, moderate rain. Tomorrow look for 67 with a low temp around 53. Your extended forecast calls for light rain on Thursday. 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
1: This is Greg from the Lost Creek neighborhood with this weekend's Music Scene Roundup. The longest-running balloon rally in Wisconsin is at it again this Friday and Saturday at the Monroe Balloon and Blues Rally held at the Greene County Fairgrounds in Monroe. Along with the hot air balloons, you'll find a slew of activities for the whole family and bands playing blues, rock, and bluegrass. 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Friday also kicks off the Madison Jazz Festival, running through Saturday, June 27th. To help start things off, the Madison Jazz Society will have a concert showcasing the talents honed in the Ignite Jazz Camp held all week long. This concert will be at Trinity United Methodist Church on Friday at a time to be announced and is open to the public. Jazz Fest continues its kickoff on Friday night at 8 at North Street Cabaret with the Alexander McLean Project, featuring the tandem of Chicago jazz vocalist D. Alexander and guitarist John McLean. 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More Jazz Fest on Saturday at 8 at Cafe Coda with a Sonic Saxophone Summit. This all-star ensemble is led by legendary improviser Roscoe Mitchell. Tickets are available online. And then on Sunday as part of Jazz Fest, Mr. Chair, a genre-blending piano trio, is playing a show open to the public in the Allen Centennial Garden starting at 5. Power pop rock band Heavy Looks have a record release party at the Burr Oak at 8 on Friday. Their new 4-song EP titled No Holds Barred is their first new published music in 4 years and is available for purchase at the show. Openers are folk group Jewels and the Gems and indie rock band Yaz and the Jewelers. 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Mama Dig Down's brass band brings all that brass and their brand of New Orleans jazz to the Gathering Place in Pioli, Saturday at 5. The Gathering Place sits at the north end of the property of 7-acre dairy company along Sugar River. And on Sunday, there's going to be music, well, everywhere, thanks to the return of Make Music Madison. 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Head over to makemusicmadison.org for full artist listings and complete schedule. That's it for this weekend's Music Scene Roundup from WVMO, where we live to hear it live.
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0: 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Also new this week.
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2: 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I'm Michael Mollemans of East Madison and board member with the Wisconsin Alzheimer's Association. I'm coordinating the Hope and Remembrance event occurring June 22nd at Monona Fireman's Park from 6 to 8 p.m. to support those with Alzheimer's and dementia. At this event, attendees will gain valuable information and resources in a 15-minute presentation by the Alzheimer's Association to help attendees successfully enhance brain health. The event also includes fun and community engagement, food and door prizes, and live music by Mark Croft Band. Please consider joining your friends and neighbors to enhance treatment and resources in the fight against dementia and Alzheimer's disease. Proceeds from the event benefit the Wisconsin Alzheimer's Association. Go to the Monona Park and Rec events website to register. Thank you, and see you there.

0: Hi, I'm Dean Rothman with your WVMO weather. It's 68 in Monona, moderate rain. Tomorrow look for 67 with a low temp around 53. Your extended forecast calls for light rain on Thursday. 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
1: Somewhere between the starlit hum of a forgotten jukebox and the soft static breathing of an old transistor radio, a doorway will open. Through it drifts a parade of sounds that don't quite belong to this dimension. Thursday night at 8 o'clock, the fog parts. At 10 o'clock, it will close again. Inside those hours, nothing behaves normally. The Listening to Records Club is gathering. 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
6: 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I'm Christine.
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8: Thanks so much for having me here. I'm excited to be here.
6: Okay, so we're just going to start out with some easy questions. Can you tell us a little bit about you and your business?
8: Sure. June 20th this year will be my 20th mortgage-versary, I'm calling it. So I joke that I got into the business when I was 12 years old. It's been a long, beautiful, wonderful career, and I just love that I found this business. And we do mostly purchase business. I run a small team focused on helping people buy homes, mostly in the Madison area, but all over Wisconsin.
6: And where are you located, Joe?
8: My office is on the east side of Madison.
6: What got you into the mortgage world in the first place?
8: So actually, I was kind of sold into the mortgage world. I had a buddy that was in the business, and I was trying to figure out what I wanted to do with my life. At the time, I didn't know it was sales. I knew I wanted to be in business, and I knew that I wanted to have no 2 days be the same and have an interesting career. And it turns out I always wanted to be in sales, but you know, growing up, sales is a bad word. And so I was just getting done at what was MATC at the time and trying to figure out what I wanted to do. And he said, hey, you should come and work for us. So I thought, oh, a mortgage company will hire me. And I went and applied and got the job and then thought I had outkicked my coverage quite a bit. And then they threw a stack of leads in front of me and told me to start dialing. And I realized, oh, okay. And lucky for me, I was proud enough and stubborn enough to give it the old college try. And it worked out pretty good for me. And it's been, I guess, no looking back.
6: Okay, Joe, before you came on, we asked you to send us a couple songs that you enjoy listening to. Can you tee one up for us?
8: Okay, let's listen to Dawes.

0: 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All right, Joe, when someone says mortgage process, people tend to panic a little. What's something about it that's actually easier than people would think?
1: That's a good question. I think people think we're going to, you know, take a blood sample and ask them to pee in a cup or something like that, or they're not going to be able to get us the documentation that they need, and we're going to make it really difficult. The truth is, it's really easy to get us everything that we need. Things can be downloaded and uploaded, in some cases even synced so that they don't even need to get us the paperwork. But in all cases, it's better for them to put in the work up front, because when they do that, we can overturn every stone, find any problems early in the process before any money's or real time's spent, and then it's an easier process for them after that, hopefully free of surprises.
0: What's a question you wish most first-time home buyers would ask you?
1: So, can I answer that with a misconception? I think that a lot of people are afraid to have their credit pulled, and they think that if they have their credit pulled, it's going to drop their credit score. And this is one I hear all the time. And a lot of people probably talk themselves out of qualifying for or trying to get a house because they don't want to have their credit pulled because they've been working so hard on their credit. And they just finally got it to where they wanted it to be. And the logical fallacy in that is they don't even know where it needs to be to get a mortgage because they haven't talked to the person yet. And the truth is, having your credit pulled doesn't drop your score. And you're better off having your credit pulled so that the professional that you're working with can coach you on what you need to do if your credit isn't where it needs to be to buy a house. So I just think people talking themselves out of, you know, looking before they even get into the process. And then another misconception I would say is people think that they can outsave the market. And here in Dane County, the market appreciates about 4% a year. So, you know, give or take. And so the median home price being over $400,000 means to outsave the market, you have to save $17,000, give or take, on top of whatever you were going to save for your down payment. And I just don't think that's something most people can do. And they're better off using a low down or zero down loan product and getting into a house and then trying to improve their situation from there.
2: Do you have a recommendation of a type of house or something like that that people should start with if they're here?
1: Yeah, the one they can afford.
2: Yeah.
1: I think a lot of people want a, you know, their dream house for their first house. And there are times in history where that might have been a reality. But I think if you go, you know, and talk to your parents or your friends that are future homeowners, it's very rare that people get their forever home when they buy their first home. In fact, people often trade up 3, 4, 5 times in their lifetime before they get to their perfect house. And it's better to get in the game and let that appreciation work for you than try to outsave the market and buy the perfect house, because by the time you finally save up enough money to make your ideal down payment on that perfect house, it could cost $100,000, $200,000, $300,000 more than it did when you first started thinking about it.
2: So, Joe, I think the next one on your list here is a familiar song already with the station, Waxahachie and MJ Lederman, Right Back to It.
1: Yeah, I like the song because I just think it's kind of very sweet and kind of reminiscent, and it has a nice melody, and I find myself singing this song just throughout the day, and can't seem to get enough of it.
2: Excellent. Let's hear it.

0: In case you're just joining us, you're listening to The Local Lounge with Mezba. I'm Christine.
1: I'm Laura.
0: And today we are here with Joe Long from Guild Mortgage. Joe, you spend your days helping people buy homes, but what if you weren't doing that? What would you be interested in doing?
2: Well, you know, on the really frustrating days, I think about this a little bit. And it would actually be the music business. But I can't sing, and I'm not really adept at playing any instruments. I've given it a shot. So I actually think it would be in concert promotion or potentially in production, because music is, you know, one of the most important things in my life. It's on constantly. It's my theme song. It's my time machine. And I just couldn't see myself doing something that I wasn't completely passionate and all in on. And so it would be something in the music business.
1: Okay, Joe, if mortgages had a theme song, what would yours be?
2: Okay, so I struggled with this, and then I asked ChatGPT.
1: Fair.
2: And I thought the list was pretty good. One of them was Lean On Me, which, great song, and I thought was pretty good. Don't Stop Believin', ironically, is a good one. Bills, Bills, Bills was a good one. Money, and I'm a Floyd fan, so maybe Money.

0: One with a happier ending, I guess, if I was going to pick one of them. So maybe Closing Time would be, yeah.
1: We're going to go ahead and listen to another song that Joe picked out. It's My Morning Jacket and Everyday Magic.

0: I'd like to be out on the water, maybe catching some fish, definitely catching some rays, and looking back at it. And there's a lot of great restaurants for dinner in Monona as well. So probably doing dinner at one of those places and maybe checking out one of our great free events that we have around town all the time.
1: Why do you think people are drawn to living in Monona specifically?
0: Well, I think Monona's unique in that it's a lovely, mature place. It's calm. It's very close to a lot of things. I think there's kind of some interesting people here that are generally educated and kind, and you can kind of tell that it's a very, I don't know, low drama place to be. So if you like to get out and walk, if you like the water, if you like to have it quiet at home, but then be able to get in your car or bike and in a very short period of time, be at any of the things that you'd want to enjoy in the city, it's a really great choice.
2: That's about it. Thanks again to our special guests, Joe Long from Guild Mortgage, and to our friends at WVMO for producing this episode. Join us next month as we sit down with another local business leader and share a brand new playlist. All right, Joe, let's hear the last song. Can you tell us what it is?
0: This song's called Freedom. It's by Illiterate Light and Devin Gilfillian. And this song I love because Illiterate Light's a really cool band, and it's two guys, and they make so much noise.
1: Thank you, Joe, and thank you everyone out there for listening to The Local Lounge with Mezbah. Until next time, keep it local.

0: Welcome back to the Local Lounge, connecting community through conversation and music. We have Joe Long here from Guild Mortgage, asking him a few questions to get to know him a little better. So, Joe, we know that you are definitely a fan of Monona. What's your perfect day here, start to finish?
1: Well, my perfect day would be the chili cook-off, for sure. I think that's just a wonderful event. Got to participate in it and then volunteer in it and now get to enjoy it. And I think that it's just a wonderful thing that we do here. I would have breakfast at one of our great local restaurants, and my boat would probably be involved.

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4: 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This is Kara from the Friends of San Damiano. Little Ed and the Blues Imperials will kick off the 2026 Concerts on the Shore free lakeside music series on June 25th from 5 to 9 p.m. at San Damiano Park. 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Featuring food carts, beer, and other non-alcoholic beverages, and set against one of the most beautiful sunsets in Dane County, Concerts on the Shore will promote a festive community vibe on the shore of Lake Monona. 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
1: Got a minute? 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
1: Hello, listeners. It is with heavy hearts we report the recent passing of WVMO family member Steve Martinelli. You know him as the man in kazoo behind the popular Monona Grove Sports Showcase. Steve meticulously researched, wrote, and voiced more than 100 unique showcase segments, all of which highlight the accomplishments of former Monona athletes, coaches, teams, and contributors. In addition, for 25 years, Steve was the voice of Silver Eagle varsity football and boys and girls basketball, calling more than 300 contests before Parkinson's disease finally forced him to hang up his mic in 2021. Steve's passing leaves a void at WVMO, but happily, every sports showcase will keep his memory alive. We at WVMO will always remember and value his long commitment to the Monona media landscape. But even more importantly, we celebrate his fellowship and warm, convivial spirit. Thank you, Steve. You will be missed.
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night and bruises, thinking it was love. Bourbon on his breath, poison in his blood. A wolf in daddy's clothing, he'd sneak into her room while that small town was sleeping. God, she wished she was too. She got a little older, but so did little sister. One night the ugly truth came out in a whisper, and that whisper was a trigger.

Some crimes don't deserve a jury or a penitentiary or the possibility of parole in a quarter century. Sometimes the only cure for a certain kind of problem is the right amount of limestone to keep it at the bottom.

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1: Got milkweed? Hi, this is Brian from the Aldo Leopold Nature Center with a friendly phenology update. Tiny pink flowers are blooming on one of the most iconic milkweed varieties, aptly named common milkweed. Well known for their important relationship with monarch butterflies, milkweed plants provide the lone food source for monarch caterpillars. Milkweed is toxic to most animals, but monarch caterpillars have adapted, munching on the plant so that when they transform into adults, they also have the toxic properties. In fact, hungry predators only need to taste a monarch butterfly or caterpillar once to learn this lesson. There are many varieties of milkweed found throughout North America, with 12 species found in Wisconsin, including butterfly milkweed, showy milkweed, swamp milkweed, and world milkweed. 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For more information about the Aldo Leopold Nature Center, please visit aldoleopoldnaturecenter.org and explore nature today.
2: This is Molly Groupy, volunteer with the Friends of the Monona Senior Center Board. The Friends of the Monona Senior Center Summer Concert Series in Winnequa Park returns Tuesday nights in July with a variety of food carts and a fresh lineup of local bands and musicians. Wanakee Big Band returns to kick off the festivities on July 7th at 6:30 p.m. at the Monona Dream Park Shelter. Subsequent concert dates and bands are as follows, with food carts and vendors lining up at 5:30 and concerts running from 6:30 to 8 p.m. Acid Rock Tribute Band Compact Deluxe is set to perform on Tuesday, July 14th. Brass Knuckles, a local jazz quintet new to the lineup, will play on Tuesday, July 21st. Monona's own Carl Davick and his band of classical musicians will close out the concert series on Tuesday, July 28th at the gazebo in Winnequa Park. We look forward to seeing you for food, fun, and great music Tuesday evenings in July.

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1: 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It's 68 in Monona, moderate rain. Tomorrow look for 67 with a low temp around 53. Your extended forecast calls for light rain on Thursday. 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
2: 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This month we'll be featuring the Max Brown Sextet. 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
2: Hey!
1: As part of the Harry Whitehorse International Wood Sculpting Festival. Headlining is Lil Ed and the Blues Imperials, a 2024 Blues Hall of Fame inductee and Alligator Records recording artist that has thrilled audiences for nearly 40 years with scorching Chicago slide guitar, house rock and blues, and the infectious joy of every performance. 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
1: Got a minute? 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

0: Hi, I'm Dean Rothman with your WVMO weather. It's 68 in Monona, moderate rain. Tomorrow look for 67 with a low temp around 53. Your extended forecast calls for light rain on Thursday. 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
1: Somewhere between the starlit hum of a forgotten jukebox and the soft static breathing of an old transistor radio, a doorway will open. Through it drifts a parade of sounds that don't quite belong to this dimension. Thursday night at 8 o'clock, the fog parts. At 10 o'clock, it will close again. Inside those hours, nothing behaves normally. 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
4: Coming Thursday, June 25th to San Damiano Park, WVMO is proud to present Concerts on the Shore, hosted by the Friends of San Damiano, as part of the Harry Whitehorse International Wood Sculpting Festival. Headlining the show is Lil Ed and the Blues Imperials, a 2024 Blues Hall of Fame inductee, an Alligator Records recording artist who has delighted audiences for almost 40 years with his scorching Chicago slide guitar, house rockin' blues, and the infectious joy he brings to every performance. Concerts on the Shore at San Damiano Park are open to the public with food trucks, beer, and non-alcoholic beverages on site. 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
3: Nearly every Monona and East Madison family is impacted in some way by either dementia or Alzheimer's disease. 110,000 Wisconsinites currently live with Alzheimer's disease. I'm Michael Mollemans of East Madison and board member with the Wisconsin Alzheimer's Association. I'm coordinating the Hope and Remembrance event occurring June 22nd at Monona Fireman's Park from 6 to 8 p.m. to support those with Alzheimer's and dementia. At this event, attendees will gain valuable information and resources in a 15-minute presentation by the Alzheimer's Association to help attendees successfully enhance brain health. The event also includes fun and community engagement, food and door prizes, and live music by Mark Croft Band. Please consider joining your friends and neighbors to enhance treatment and resources in the fight against dementia and Alzheimer's disease. Proceeds from the event benefit the Wisconsin Alzheimer's Association. Go to the Monona Park and Rec Events website to register. Thank you, and see you there.

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2: I'm here in the WVMO studios learning more about Monona with Monona's mayor, Nancy Moore. Big thing at the city council meeting on Monday, June 1st, approval of a precise implementation plan for that new development happening on Broadway, the building just east of WPS in front of the One City Schools building. What's a precise implementation plan and what's happening next?
3: That's right. So you may recall that there's actually a two-step, if you will, in front of the city council and also prior to the city council at the plan commission. The first is a general development plan. The second is the precise implementation plan. We just did the general development plan approval a few weeks ago. The precise implementation plan is exactly what it says or how it's titled, which is the nitty-gritty details, the lighting, the parking details, the landscaping details, the finishes on the building, the colors, etc. So that was approved by the Plan Commission, came in front of the council for first read on Monday night. This is a two-phase development. The first phase is two buildings, mixed-use buildings, including a total of 357 market-rate apartments, ground floor commercial space of about 13,000 feet, and a park, which we're actually going to be reviewing at a later date because we need to design it. The city has the authority and has been given the green light by the developer to put forward a design for the park. And the park is actually going to be over an acre. It's going to be like an acre and a half, which is, just to give people an idea, that's about twice the size or a little more than twice the size of Grand Crossing Park, which a lot of people are familiar with. And that the park will largely be paid for through what are called land dedication fees that the developer pays to the city, specifically to Parks and Recreation, for parks like this.
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0: 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I like radio.
1: Got a minute? 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The Yahara River Night Market returns to Grand Crossing Park on Inland Way in Monona. 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
2: The Friends of Starkweather Creek and the Schenck Atwood Starkweather Yahara Neighborhood Association present the 25th Annual Starkweather Summer Solstice Celebration at Olbrick Park by Lake Monona on Sunday, June 21st. 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

Hi, I'm Dean Rothman with your WVMO weather. It's 68 in Monona, moderate rain. Tomorrow look for 67 with a low temp around 53. Your extended forecast calls for light rain on Thursday. 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

0: Hi, this is Tamara Saviano. Hey, once a month I am here on the third Saturday from 5 to 7 p.m. with The Traveling Kind, where we'll tell stories and play some great Americana music, and I really look forward to hanging out with you.
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1: 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This is Kara from the Friends of San Damiano. Little Ed and the Blues Imperials will kick off the 2026 Concerts on the Shore free lakeside music series on June 25th from 5 to 9 p.m. at San Damiano.

0: with Reverend Raven and the Chainsmokin' Altar Boys featuring Westside Andy set to open. Featuring food carts, beer, and other non-alcoholic beverages, and set against one of the most beautiful sunsets in Dane County, Concerts on the Shore will promote a festive community vibe on the shore of Lake Monona. For more information on our gracious sponsors, whom we couldn't hold this event without, and the food cart serving up delicious fare on June 25th, please visit sandamianomonona.org.
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1: This is Mary Merle from Winnequav Road with the Monona Bird Report. Every spring, a salesman knocks on my door offering pest control. When I say, "No thanks, we like our insects," he looks surprised. Who, after all, likes spiders and creepy crawlers? Well, this June, I can tell you who. Baltimore Orioles. Every year, Orioles breed in my yard. This year, my jelly feeders seemed unusually busy. Then, watching closely one morning, I was overjoyed to realize I had two breeding pairs nesting just 100 feet apart, one in a cottonwood, the other in a black cherry. Orioles, like other songbirds, feed their young a strict diet of insects. It takes only 2 weeks for a chick to hatch and fledge, requiring a mountain of protein. Parents forage from sunup to sundown and can visit the nest up to 30 times an hour. With 4 to 5 chicks in each of the two nests, that adds up to thousands of caterpillars, beetles, spiders, wasps, and others snatched from my yard. Breeding birds are competitive and establish territories, but these two pairs can nest this close to each other because of the local abundance of bugs. There's enough to go around. As they zip around to satisfy their ravenous chicks and pause for quick breaks at my jelly feeders, my yard has become an avian Grand Central Station. And that is why I say no to so-called pest control and yes to life and more life. This is Mary Merle with the Monona Bird Report, and I'm glad that WVMO cares about birds.
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0: Hi, I'm Dean Rothman with your WVMO weather. It's 68 in Monona, moderate rain. Tomorrow look for 67 with a low temp around 53. Your extended forecast calls for light rain on Thursday. 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

0: Hi, I'm Dean Rothman with your WVMO weather. It's 68 in Monona, moderate rain. Tomorrow look for 67 with a low temp around 53. Your extended forecast calls for light rain on Thursday. 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
1: Somewhere between the starlit hum of a forgotten jukebox and the soft static breathing of an old transistor radio, a doorway will open. Through it drifts a parade of sounds that don't quite belong to this dimension. Thursday night at 8 o'clock, the fog parts. At 10 o'clock, it will close again. Inside those hours, nothing behaves normally. 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